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0: 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Today, Keith Moore is teaching from the Word of God, a message from the series, Exceeding Growing Faith. Stay tuned, because at the end of this broadcast, we'll be giving you information on how you can receive a free copy of today's teaching. And now, Brother Moore.
1: Turn, please, to Romans, the fourth chapter, and then also we'll be looking briefly at 2 Thessalonians 1. We began some weeks ago on a series we're calling Exceeding Growing Faith. We've seen that faith can be, concerning what area you're talking about, people can have no faith in that area, or they can have little faith, or they can have great faith. And does it make any difference if we have faith in this life?
2: Yes.
1: Oh my, faith is the only way to please God. Faith is the victory that overcomes the world.
3: Amen.
1: That means anything in this world, you can overcome it with faith.
3: Hallelujah.
1: Say it out loud, I can beat it.
2: With my faith.
1: No matter what it is. If it's a physical attack, if it's an attack on your marriage, your family, whatever it might be, you can overcome.
4: Yes.
1: By your faith and by the greater one inside. And one of the reasons that we should get together like this on a regular basis, and also that we should read our chapters on a regular basis, that kind of thing, is that our spirit is fed and is built up, and you don't want to wait until you get hit to try to build yourself up. You can be playing catch up. It can be tough and rough. But if we'll follow Him, He'll have us ready. He'll be giving us the things that we need prior and ahead of time. I know sometimes I've seen this in ministries, our own and other folks, churches, that somebody, you know, they're a believer, but they rarely go to church. They rarely read the Word. They rarely pray. And everything seems like it's going along pretty good, but then there's a problem. There's an attack. There's an issue. And so then they'll come back in to the church, or maybe they want counseling and prayer, and they want, in an hour session of counseling or prayer, whatever, what they should have been getting. Sunday and Wednesday, come on, are y'all with me, and special meetings for the last 2 years. It just doesn't work that way. But the Lord is merciful.
3: Yes, He is.
1: I said, He's merciful. If you'll repent and ask Him for help, He'll help you get through it. It'll be a lot rougher on you than if you'd have been walking with Him and getting built up and staying built up, but He'll help you. You can make it through.
4: Yes.
1: Amen. But then let's be smarter for next time, right? Because we're not ignorant of the enemy's devices. And if we'll follow him, you won't even know why your pastors or your ministers are preaching on the things that they are, and something keeps coming up to you in your personal time in the Word and in faith. But then something comes up and you go, oh, this is why the Lord's been talking to me about this for the past 6 months. And you're ready. You already know the answer.
4: Right. Right.
1: You already got strength in you.
4: Yeah.
1: And you will overcome quickly. Thank you, Lord. In Romans 4 and 16, Romans 4:16, it said, therefore, it's of faith that it might be by grace, to the end the promise might be sure to all the seed, not to that only which is of the law, but that also which is the faith of Abraham, who is the father of us all. We have faith in our spiritual DNA. It should be a natural environment for us. I won't read this whole passage. It's all good, of course. But verse 19, it says that Abraham, being not weak in faith, he considered not his own body now dead when he's about 100 years old, neither yet the deadness of Sarah's womb. He staggered not at the promise of God through unbelief, but was strong in faith. Now, you notice it specifies he wasn't weak in faith, but he was strong in faith. And then it tells you what he didn't consider, what he didn't look at, what he didn't think about, letting us know, giving us insight. What if every day when he got up, the only thing he looked and thought about and talked about was how old he was and how old Sarah was and how when she was a young woman, she couldn't conceive. There's no way he could have been strong in faith doing that. He had to consider, at this point, the promise of God. He had to consider what the Lord said and remind himself, God said it.
4: Amen.
1: He's big enough to do it.
4: Amen.
1: If God said it, he can surely do it.
4: Amen.
1: So he accepted a name change, mm-hmm. right?
4: Yes.
1: The Bible tells us what he considered, what he didn't consider, and not considering the natural, his body and Sarah's body, and considering what God told him, he was able to come out from being weak in faith and became strong in faith,
5: yes.
1: giving glory to God. Hallelujah. And being fully persuaded that what he had promised, he was able also to perform. Was he considering what he promised
5: yes.
1: instead of his body? We got to consider that he took our infirmities and bore our sicknesses and carried our pains.
5: Yes.
1: Not what the report says.
5: Right.
1: Not how we feel.
5: Yes.
1: We got to consider that I've given, and it's given to me, good measure, pressed down, shaken together, running over. I've given.
5: Yes.
1: And God supplies all my needs. I've given, I've sown. I'm a tither, and the devourer's rebuked. Instead of how much I need, where's it going to come from, how bad it is, you can't consider both, or you will stagger or waver. And remember what James talked about wavering. Don't think you'll receive. Doesn't work that way. So, he wasn't weak in faith. He was strong in faith. 2 Thessalonians 1:3, he said, we're bound to thank God always for you, brethren, as it is meet, because your faith grows exceedingly and the love of every one of you toward each other abounds. The Young's literal says, because increase greatly does your faith. God's Word says, translation says, your faith is showing remarkable growth. Our faith is not static. Every day we're either feeding it or we're starving it. We're either feeding fear or we're feeding faith. We're feeding spiritual rest and peace, or we're feeding worry and anxiety about what we're looking at, what we're listening to, thinking about, talking. Well, if faith is fed and exercised, it grows. And if your faith grows, we read Brother George Miller from the back in the 1800s, who believed God for those orphanages and those kind of things. He said when he first started believing God, you know, it took all the faith he had to believe for 10 pounds. But then after all those years, decades of believing God for those orphanages, just as easy for him to believe for 1,000,000 pounds. As it was, what happened? His faith was fed and exercised for those 40 years, whatever it was. And now it's just as easy for him to believe for this big thing as it used to be to believe for that little thing. Well, that's available to every one of us. What used to seem impossible can seem, after a period of time, easy for God.
4: Amen.
1: Thank you, Lord. So we've studied passages that talked about no faith, and then we've studied passages that talked about little faith. You ready to go on?
6: Oh, yeah.
1: Let's look at some more. In Matthew 6, if you'd go there again, please. Matthew 6. We saw where he is telling the disciples, of course, we're his disciples too, about not worrying and not taking thought and not taking care. And he referred to being of little faith if you worried about these things. Lack of faith can be measured by the presence of worry and fear. Ever how much worry and fear you got, that's lack of faith. More faith pushes the fear out. In the sixth chapter, and we'll begin in verse 22, I believe it is, he said, the light of the body is the eye. If therefore your eye be single, Luke's account of this says, if your eye is simple. So both words are used. If your eye is single, if your eye is simple. And that's really saying the same thing. If it's single, it's not a bunch of stuff and complicated. Single. Thank you, Lord. Some really interesting things here this morning. I'm trying not to jump to it. Got to get to it the right way. If your eye is single or simple, your whole body will be full of light. And if your eye is evil, it's not simple, it's not single, your whole body will be full of darkness. You know, God always makes it simple. Always. Because he knows even as simple as it can be. Some folks do mess it up. But what does the enemy do? He tries to complicate it. In the very beginning, he told Adam and Eve, of all the trees in the garden, you may freely eat, but of the tree of the knowledge of good and evil, you do not eat it. As if you do, in the day you do, you'll die. So here comes the enemy. What does he try to do? Oh, you won't really die. Basically, what's he saying? It's not that simple. See, the thing is, have you ever heard this? That's why I know why you're laughing. You've heard this before. But it's not that simple. Actually, it is.
5: Amen.
1: Corinthians talks about us not being removed from the simplicity that is in Christ. The enemy will endeavor to get you away from the simplicity and get you to thinking with him, reasoning with him, questioning, doubting, and it can start with just a seed. He said, no, you won't really die. Well, they didn't know what dying was anyway.
7: That's right.
1: He said, because God knows when you eat this, you'll be like him. And so he's implying that God has ulterior motives in keeping them away from this tree.
0: And that concludes today's message by Brother Keith Moore. 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